0: 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So, real quick, Argentina has advanced to the round of four. They will play England, Spain versus France on Tuesday, England versus Argentina on Wednesday. We will get back to the beautiful game in a second. You know what was not beautiful? Conor McGregor's return to the octagon.
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0: This was called to Graham's Washington, D.C. home last night for a report of a man experiencing chest pains. USA
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2: We're going to start with Robin Turner, James Adams, the late Del Wayne Turner, a freezer, a search, text messages, and court appearances. That's a lot to chew on there, Dom, but let's go ahead and jump in.
3: It sure is.
2: In one of the most horrific
3: weird story.
2: And puzzling stories we've ever seen.
3: Yep.
2: It's going to play out, not that we have, you know, court dates set or anything like that in terms of a trial, potential trial, but no, you've got Robin Turner, the wife of the late Del Wayne Turner, that will be appearing in Will County Court. James Adams, his half-brother, will be appearing in Will County Court on separate days, and they're going to address charges put forth by the Will County State's Attorney's Office. Now, prosecutors in a court statement have released a lot of information about what they found during their brief investigation. After all, they began looking into this back on July 28th when boaters down on Lake Mattoon, which is down near Charleston, you got Charleston, Mattoon, Eastern Illinois, I-57, south of Champaign, if that's...
3: I think you meant June 28th.
2: What'd I say?
3: July.
2: Thank you very much. It's not even July 10th yet. It's July 9th. So June 28th. So that's when the trial... that's when the investigation started. Somebody saw an arm floating on Lake Mattoon, called police, and that's when the investigation started. So fast forward... Turner and Adams both basically, or Adams confesses to doing it to police. And that's when the investigation really ramped up. They got a hold of her computer, her phone, and started to notice text messages between the two. In fact, in the court documents, she tells Adams, make sure we delete all of this, which obviously is going to be used against her. And then they get a hold of her search history. Check out some of the things that she searched. Can you overdose on lithium? Can you die from an overdose of Adderall? Can you commit suicide with sleeping pills? How much or what does an overdose of Adderall look like? Is it easy to crack your head from a fall? Then she Googled on June 18th, chest freezer. And we know that she went to Best Buy by the Louis Joliet Mall to pick out said chest freezer and bring it home and put Del Wayne Turner's head and torso in the aforementioned chest freezer.
3: Mm-hmm.
2: She also started to Google, why are there so many missing people that never get found? Can spoiled meat stink? She also Googled concrete mixer. And do you have to have a body embalmed? So these are things that she, according to court documents that we've seen, searched.
3: So it's, and that tells me she really wanted to get rid of him. She really wanted him to
2: so
3: go away.
2: So basically what it tells you is they didn't know what they were going to do. So they decided to cut up the body, take an arm 3 hours away, which is odd considering we've got a lot of lakes around here. I can understand if you scattered the body in other parts of the state, all of it. But to take an arm down to Mattoon and then leave the head and torso in the house?
3: In the freezer.
2: Doesn't make a lot of sense.
3: Yeah.
2: Doesn't make a lot of sense. So we also reported yesterday here on WJOL that there were at least four contacts between Joliet police and this household. One was back in 2024. Adams wanted a... I think the police told us it was a standby where he needed to go into the house to get some things, and he wanted the police there with him. And then there was another one where he went to the Joliet Police Department and filed a report. So that's 24, 25. And then there were a couple of 911 calls. One apparently was an accident, and I'm not sure what the other one was about. So there had been some issues going on in this house.
3: Mm-hmm.
2: So, Don, I've got a theory as to why they wanted him dead. Now, this isn't a defense. This isn't, you know, saying that anyone deserve to get murdered and chopped up, because no one deserves to get murdered
3: and
2: chopped up.
3: Right, right.
2: But what it looks like to me is Delway Turner was a violent individual, and these two were trying to figure out a way for a while, going back to 2024 at least, that we know about, trying to figure out a way to get away from him. Does that make sense as a theory?
3: Yeah, it doesn't make sense. There are a lot of ways to get away from somebody like that. But anyway, yeah, I mean, your theory makes sense.
2: So that's what it looks like to me.
3: Yeah.
2: Is he was a violent individual, and she's Googling, can you overdose on Adderall, which leads me to believe Delway Turner was on Adderall. But a lot of people are on Adderall. Again, doesn't mean that they're violent. But in this case, it looks like he had violent tendencies based on contact with the JPD. Now, anyone who's been around a violent situation knows, yes, there are ways to get away from a violent individual, but it is very difficult. It's extremely difficult because if this person is violent, on medication, and has other issues, they may not let you get away. This individual may have been the breadwinner in the house, and the other two needed to stay there because they needed a place to live, and he was the one providing that. Again, all speculation, but knowing a lot, talking with people who have been in abusive situations, it is not easy to get away.
3: Yeah, I mean, I don't want to sound, uncaring or thoughtless. It is difficult to get rid of someone, or, you know, to get away from somebody like that. Absolutely. Women are killed, you know, every year because they can't get away from their abusive partner.
2: That's just pure speculation. Could be off, but that's what we're going with at this point. And we will continue to follow the story. A couple of court dates this week that we will be covering.
1: Number two.
2: So this all went down on May 10th of 2022. A 65-year-old man from Crest Hill by the name of Gregory Walker walked into a bank in Romeoville and took hostages. There was video. Walker had hostages, had a revolver, but then, after a time involved with all of this, video also showed that he released hostages, unloaded his revolver, and then surrendered to law enforcement in a vestibule of a bank. This was the Fifth Third Bank in Romeoville. As he was kneeling with his hands on his head, he was shot in the chest. Because he got up, law enforcement thought he was getting up to do something else. When video showed that he was shot in the chest and was trying to exit the bank. Again, we don't know what he was going to do. So this then was taken to a grand jury. And that grand jury found that the lieutenant in question, John Allen, of the Will County Sheriff's Department, did nothing wrong. Did not commit a crime. Or at least did not commit a crime. So, Allen and Will County get sued. They have to pay the family of Walker a little under $3 million. Walker then gets fired. Well, guess what? WJOL learned yesterday, and we reached out to the PR individual at the Will County Sheriff's Department. That's Elizabeth Matthews. She's new. And she tells WJOL, quote, "The law firm representing the sheriff's office did receive notification from an arbitrator regarding Lieutenant Allen's arbitration hearing. Legal counsel is reviewing the findings and are weighing options and taking the necessary next steps regarding the awarding of Lieutenant John Allen's job back." So, Don, he's going to go back to work in Will County, place he got fired from, at a county that got sued and a department that got sued for his actions that were deemed to be okay by a grand jury.
3: That is wild.
2: It is wild. And shocking to a lot of people who thought for sure he would not be welcome back. But he is going to be welcome back, it looks like, at this particular point. I guess they could offer him a buyout and have him go work someplace else. But this looks like to me he's going to be back in Will County very soon.
3: You know, and
2: soon.
3: That would be difficult for his colleagues, the people who work alongside him. What do they do with that? What do they do with that?
2: Well, grand jury found nothing wrong, so I'm sure they welcome him back with open arms. Okay. My guess, anyway.
1: Number three.
2: So what is the most

0: Listen, I apologize, but I'm good with the criticism. I put ketchup, mustard, and onion. When I go to Babe's and get a hot dog, I get ketchup, mustard, and onions. Sorry, or chili cheese. But usually my go-to, ketchup, mustard, onions. Sorry about the ketchup, folks. It's a Central Illinois thing. So I don't eat Chicago-style hot dogs, but I tried a couple of them and thought they were fantastic. And one day I'll grow up and become a man and have a Chicago-style hot dog instead of ketchup, mustard, and onion. Okay.
1: You know, I'm right there with you, Scott. I like ketchup on my hot dogs, and I don't like the taste of mustard. So I'm right there with you, and I didn't grow up in Central Illinois.
0: All right. Well, here we go. The New York Times had a taste test, and they crowned, drumroll please, the Seattle dog as the best hot dog in America.
1: Oh, now what's that?
0: You thought I was going to go with Chicago, didn't you?
1: I did, yeah.
0: And wrong answer. If you've never had one, and obviously I never have, Dawn's never had because she asked me what's on it, it's loaded with cream cheese, grilled onions, mustard, and if you're feeling adventurous, jalapenos.
1: Ooh, okay.
0: Celebrity judge Jose Andres was there to judge competition and called the cream cheese the diplomat of the dog because it brings all of those flavors together. Seattle dog knocked off heavy hitters, including the classic Chicago dog and the famous New York dog, along with regional favorites from Detroit, Cincinnati, Arizona, Kansas City, and West Virginia.
1: I've never thought about putting cream cheese on my dog.
0: Yeah, it's because it sounds disgusting.
1: Yeah. Spot on.
0: As far as a New York dog is concerned, it's a all-beef natural casing hot dog. That is, they call it sometimes a dirty water dog. It's a simple white bun that's warmed in the steam of the cart, spicy brown mustard, sauerkraut, and pushcart onions. That's a New York dog.
1: Mm-hmm.
0: Now, I'm guessing the Cincinnati dog would have something to do with the chili that they're famous for, you know, the Skyline chili?
1: Oh, yeah, Skyline.
0: So, I don't know.
1: My favorite is, you mentioned it, the chili cheese dog.
0: Yeah, I'm a big fan.
1: I might have to go to Marcello's today.
0: All right, Chicago, no longer the hot dog capital of the world. And if you listen to Dave Portnoy from Barstool, who does those pizza reviews, one bite, everybody knows the rules. He can't stand Chicago pizza. He thinks it's disgusting. He's a New York pizza guy.
1: Maybe
0: we're a little bit too close to it. Maybe we think too much of ourselves.
2: Yep. 1340 WJOL presents the best of Slocum in the Morning.
0: Earlier this morning, we played comments from Denny Hamlin, who was very critical, not of Chicagoland Speedway's racetrack. He said he loved it, he'd love to come back. And Hamlin's a big stick in NASCAR. He's won 4 times this year. He's got a podcast, and he basically was very critical of Chicagoland Speedway's fan experience over the weekend. Now, it rained a lot. The parking lots did not handle the rain very well. After all, it was about 2 inches on Saturday night, 4 in all from Thursday night to Saturday night. So the ground was saturated, and you put all these cars in on Friday night to get the ground probably chewed up a little bit and soft. And then Saturday, even bigger crowd than Friday night came in, and it wasn't a massive crowd. It was the O'Reilly Auto Parts race, which, if you're not a race fan, it's you got the big boys on Sunday and the big boys on Saturday, too. And some of the big boys will race both races, but it's, I don't want to call it the minor leagues, but I guess many of you probably understand the baseball, a baseball analogy. It'd be AAA on Saturday, major leagues on Sunday. Does that make sense? I hope it does. So Hamlin, very critical, race experience, said, hey, man, they got to fix the parking lots. They got to regrade them. They got to do something because people were mad. They had to walk a mile and a half. I've received a text message, I think, today, just one, from somebody saying, I talked to some of my friends. They weren't happy about it, so on and so forth. I talked to several people who parked over at the drag strip, and they go, hey, we kind of like that. We kind of like that a lot. So anyway, he wasn't happy. Then I got my hands on a piece of audio from Dale Earnhardt Jr. And That's still a big name in motorsports.

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0: 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We've had a lot of hot weather. Keep the air conditioning on, keep cool, and keep watering the garden. Whatever you're doing, sit back, relax, get a cup of coffee, a bowl of oatmeal, or maybe you're lucky enough like I am all these years to always have a treat from the Orland Park Bakery, because we're going to have fun with you like we do every Sunday, playing all your favorite music, and naturally telling you about the fine sponsors, bringing the Polkas on Tour Show right here on WJOL 1340 AM.
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0: 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America's Polka King, Frank Yankovic and Yanks, off the album Wish I Was 18. Here's a tune Joey Mishkin wrote, Wanna Call You Sweetheart.

0: Frank Yankovic, Andy Yank's doing the ever-popular Wanna Call You Sweetheart. We'll be going back to Frank Yankovic shortly. Right now, here's Kathy always opening up our show with our good friends, the Cosgrove family at Trails Edge Brewing.
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0: 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I'm always there on a Monday, and boy, I tell you, there's so many nice people out there. The other last Monday, I seen Pat Kenny, and a special hi to Pat Kenny and his wife Betty, and also Ray Levy out there, good friends of ours with their antique cars. 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Happy birthday tomorrow, July 13th, to Helen Goshko. That's from her husband, Steve, daughter, Gloria, son, Steve, and grandchildren, Dawn and Michelle and Cecilia. And then we have a happy birthday July 12th today to Nick Bernetti. And that's our good friend Amelia. She's listening in. And then also on July 17th, Olivia Gill will be celebrating her birthday. And then we have a special hi to Jim and Dina Babicki, and always wishing them the best. Let's get back to Frank Yankovic. I think you'll enjoy this next tune. I used to play this tune for Kathy's dad all the time. Frank Yankovic doing That Silver-Haired Daddy of Mine.

0: Beautiful tune with Frankie Yankovic, America's Polka King, that silver-haired daddy of mine. Kathy's father always loved to hear that song on a Sunday. We'll be going back to music, but right now here's Kathy with our next sponsor, our good friends Beverly and Dean at Knauer Insurance Specialist.
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0: 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Our good friends at the Slovenian Catholic Center out there in Lamont want to remind everybody that big picnic, the annual picnic, is going to take place Sunday, August 9th. Faith, family, food, fun, together. It all starts at 11 o'clock with a holy mass at the grotto. And then 12 o'clock, picnic on the hill. There'll be roast pig, roast lamb, rotisserie chicken, all fresh salads. And then at 5 p.m. is that big $10,000 grand prize raffle drawing. You'll have a great time, and it'll have a bakery tent, children's games, activities, bags and volleyball, and a lot of different things going on at the Slovenian Catholic Center right on Main Street in Lamont on Sunday, August 9th. Let's get back to music. Frankie Yankovic, a live performance at my dad's location, the old Baby Doll Polka Club in Chicago on 73rd and Western. 1959, Frankie Yankovic on a radio show doing the Carol Ann Polka.

0: What great memories over 67 years ago at the old Baby Doll Polka Club on Western Avenue. Frank Yankovic's on a live broadcast. I remember I was almost 10 years old, and when Frank would pull up on Western Avenue and 73rd by my dad's place, the old Baby Doll, the people were waiting in line to see America's Polka King, especially for a live radio show. Such great memories. Before we get back to music, here's Kathy with our next sponsor, our good friends at Joey's Red Hots and Pizza.
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0: All right, you are, Kathy, and boy, if you like Chicago-style pizza like we do, that thin crust, you got to try it at Joey's, or the pan pizza, or the stuffed pizza. 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Couple dedications. We'll get back to Frank Yankovic. Special hi to the mayor out there in Frankfort, Illinois, Keith Ogle, and his wife Kim, always listening to the show, Mike and Barb Stevens. And then we go to Joliet, Mario Sagi, and then George Harris and his granddaughter Jenna listening to the show. And then all the way out to Morris, Shelby and Fred Manajewski, always wanting to say hi to them. I hope they're doing okay. I remember all the days they were on the dance floor when Bruce Gross and the orchestra would be playing at the old Slovenian home. So special hi to you, Shelby and Fred. Let's get back to Frank Yankovic, slowing things down. Frank always played such beautiful pop tunes for all the Marianne's. It's called Marianne.
2: Marianne. We'd like to also dedicate that to Mr. and Mrs. Ann Zomek of Argo, her favorite little number, Moya Mariana.

0: Frank Angovic live, 1959. I always can't believe how clear it came out with one microphone on the bandstand at the old Baby Doll, and you heard all the instruments perfectly. Great, great performance by America's Polka King, Frank Angovic and the Angs. Well, here's Kathy with our next sponsor, our good friends at New Lenox Family Eye Care.
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0: 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Let's get back to music. Cousin Roman Pasady up on the bandstand. I'll dedicate this to Carol and John Jr. listening in. Here's Roman off the album Pearls, Polkas, and Pasady on the button box doing Kamnik Polka.

0: Cousin Roland Posady on the button box doing Kamnick's Polka. Well, it's near the halfway mark. That means one thing. I'm getting kind of hungry. Kathy's got to tell us about the Orland Park Bakery.
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Lenny Zelinsky and the D Street Band off one of their albums, 99 Bottles of Beer. I think you'll enjoy it. All our Polish friends listen to Lenny doing Polka Summer Season.

0: of Summertime with Lenny D and the great sounds of all the musicians on that CD. We'll be going back to the D Street Band shortly. Right now, here's Kathy, always opening up the second half hour with our good friends at Joey's Red Hots and Pizza.
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0: 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And again, if you have friends or family throughout the country, throughout the world, if they want to hear a special tune on our show or a special dedication, cheer up, wish, happy birthday, what have you, well, as long as they have access to the internet, they could hear our show no matter where they're at, just by punching in WJOL.com any Sunday morning, Chicago time, 9 a.m. till 10. Happy birthday, July 17th, to Eddie Bozinchik Jr., and that's from his wife, Diane, his children, his mom, Tish, sister, Kathy, brother, Tony, and all of his friends. A great musician, Eddie Bozinchik Jr., so very special happy birthday to you, buddy. Joan Snyder celebrating her happy birthday on July 17th, too. Happy birthday to Eleanor Salzer, and she'll be celebrating her birthday on July 16th from her sister Helen. And then a special hi to Gary and Mary Ann and Chris Jablonski out there in Manhattan. And all the way to St. Charles, Illinois, special hi to Cynthia and Patricia Croft. Let's get back to the D Street Band, slowing things down with a little waltz. I think you'll know the words to this, Charm of Your Beautiful Dark Eyes.

0: The D Street Band doing a great job from an old-time waltz turned into a polka. Charm of your beautiful dark eyes. We'll be going back to music shortly. Right now, here's Kathy with our next sponsor, Karen and her staff at Dan's Homemade Candies.
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0: 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I always tell you about my good friend, Dr. Ronald Bees. He's been associated with our show, folks, for over 40 years. He's out in Tinley Park at 17728 Oak Park Avenue. That's in Tinley Park. His number is 708-349-1133. Don't hesitate when it comes to your feet, folks. I'll tell you what, I know Dr. Ronald Bees has been taking care of me for over the last 40 years of my 63 years on the bandstand. I wouldn't have been able to chase the kids around when my kids were growing up, or when the grandchildren were growing up, or shop the malls with Kathy. Now, all he keeps me doing are those 1, 3, and 5K races with Kathy Bozinczyk. Don't hesitate. Give Dr. Ronald Bees a call, 708-349-1133. And for those of you that can't get to his office, Dr. Ronald Bees makes house calls one day a week. Set up an appointment at 708-349-1133. Back to music, my old buddy Joey Mischkin and Louis Trebar off the album Mystery. I think you'll like it, the Iron Range Polka.

0: Joey Mischka and Louis Tribar doing the old Iron Range polka. Frank Yankee recorded that tune many years ago, and all the bands play it. We'll be going back to music shortly. Right now, here's Kathy with our next sponsor, and that's New Lenox Family Eye Care Center.
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0: 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And I always want to say a special hi to Dr. Steve's children, Nicholas and Lucy. They enjoy the Polkas on Tour radio show. Well, a couple more dedications. We got a happy anniversary to Bob and Pam and Zalmel on July 15th. That's from their children, grandchildren, sisters, brothers, and all their family and friends. Happy birthday to Janet Russ. And that's from Judy Lewandowski on July 16th. And a special hi to Richard and Geraldine out there in Sycamore, Illinois. Back to Joey Mischka and Louis Tribar doing their tune, the Mist Tree Polka.

Joey Mischka and Louis Tribar doing the Mystery Polka, two great musicians. Joey Mischka is still playing around the country with the Riders in the Sky. Plus, he does a lot of polka appearances with our old buddy Jeff Winard out there in Milwaukee. Couple dedications, Ron and Marlene Bozich out there in Lamont. Special hi to them. And Stephen Walniski, always listening to our show. Jim and McCarta Kokawawa and Bob and Susan Sajeski, and special hi to Greg and Lenore and their family, the Schultzes out there in Tinley Park. We're going to give you a little update on the grandchildren. They're doing fine. I think you remember I told you at the middle of June, our grandson Christopher joined the Army, and we just finally got an address where we could write him. He's in boot camp, and boy, Kathy and I are so happy that we could just write him a letter until he graduates his boot camp. Cal is doing so good. He's training all these baseball teams. They've been doing a lot of traveling. And Nick, he's enjoying every minute. He's involved with the airplanes. I think that kid's going to be an airplane pilot. He's 22 years old. He knows every airport. He must have 1,000 model airplanes. Little update on the grandkids. We got time for a tune here. Let's go to Walter Austin, Canada's Polka King, doing It's So Lovely Polka.

0: nice button box tune with Canada's Polka King, Walter Ostenick. It's so lovely. Here's Kathy with our good friends at the Trails Edge Brewing Company.
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0: 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Time for a short tune before the close of our show with Canada's Polka King, Walter Ostenick, doing the Rock of Ages.

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1: Police in Austin, Texas, fatally shot a man Saturday morning who they say was pointing a gun in the city's downtown at people. Assistant Police Chief Lee Rogers said
2: it was reported that this male individual was pointing this firearm at multiple people throughout the areas. We all know this is a very busy area. It's a very vibrant part of our community with a lot of people out and about at all hours of the day.
1: He promised more information would be released in the coming days, including video. 15 tourists from India were killed after a speedboat they were riding in capsized in Vietnam. Witnesses said that there was no emergency medical care available at the shore when the survivors were brought back. In the U.S., lawmakers celebrated a new housing bill becoming law without President Trump's signature.
3: The president couldn't stop the bill.
4: If he had vetoed it, we would have been able to override that veto.
3: Congresswoman Maxine Waters, California Democrat, says the law aims to reduce homelessness.
4: We're not only going to create opportunities for affordable housing. We've got to make sure that public housing has the resources and began to fix up these houses.
3: Trump said he didn't sign the bill because Congress hasn't passed an unrelated elections bill that doesn't have enough votes in the Senate to pass.
1: That's ABC's Chuck Sievertson. The Final Four is set at the World Cup after extra time wins for England and Argentina. They'll play a semifinal in Atlanta Wednesday, Spain and France in Dallas on Tuesday. I'm Brian Clark, ABC News.
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1: Okay, why do mushrooms get invited to all the parties?
0: 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Because they're the fun guys? Yeah, they're the fun guys. Okay.
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0: So, fall is going to come before we know it. Time is always passing us by. Some people feel it's going more rapidly than in previous times in their life. But fall will be here in a couple of months. And based on your area of where you're gardening, we've got, again, we have listeners in podcast form in all 50 states, terrestrial radio in multiple states, from Atlanta, Georgia, to the Pacific Northwest, to the Northeast and the New England area, and everywhere in between. So we're going to give you the information, and then you take it from there to figure out what's going to be most applicable for your area and the time in which you should be planting these items, and go from there.
1: Right. So you want to think about your first average frost date in the fall, and you want plants that like cooler.
0: Well, how do we find that?
1: Oh, you find that by going to your favorite search engine, and typing in first average frost date, and you can put your zip code, and ours is, I think, October 15th or something like that. And then you want to figure out, you kind of want to back off from that date, what would be good to plant that could handle the cooling temps.
0: It's going to mimic it for 95%. It's going to mimic what you would normally plant in the spring. You can plant in the fall, figure out your time frame in which that's going to work. Now, the advantages, like you said, the advantages in the fall, there's advantages and disadvantages. The one advantage is the days are getting shorter, nights are getting longer, and it's getting chillier or colder. And these cool weather plants like that type of environment. In the spring, we fight. As soon as we can get it worked in the ground, we mud it in, we push it in the ground, and, we get this, it's nice. All of a sudden, it's 90 degrees, and we're in summertime, and the spring crops haven't really had the duration which would be required and have, for many of us, that successful radish crop, spinach crop, lettuce crop, if we're not doing it like in a low tunnel or on a high tunnel where we have more control. For us, we will plant things and then it'll be going good. Everything's great. Oh, we're going to get a harvest probably in about 2 weeks. Boom, hot. Days get longer, it gets hot. These plants don't like it. They go into a bolting stage because of those two factors, the heat and the duration of the light. And you can salvage some, but you can't salvage all. So in the fall, it's reversed. You just have to, some of these plants are more tender and they will handle a frost, not a severe frost, but a light frost. So anyway, we're going to go over some of these plants in which you can plant based on when it's best for you in your area, based on your last average frost date. And that doesn't mean your last average frost date for us, October 15th, doesn't mean that day everything's dead. These plants can handle a light frost. You may have to cover them if it's a really cold frost or a freeze, but they're going to last into the fall, in my opinion, much better than they do in the spring.
1: Right, absolutely. So that is something to keep in mind, is that because you don't have that chance of bolting, you could grow some things that maybe you didn't get a chance to grow.
0: Or if it was, you can experiment in a different fashion.
1: Yeah, like for example, rutabagas? We usually have turnips. Yeah. We have pretty good luck with in the fall.
0: Right. We tried to plant them, I think, 5 years, rutabagas in the spring, and we got one good harvest, and the other times they didn't bulb. The heat got to them and they went to seed. So we plant them. Turnips take 60 days to reach maturity. Rutabagas take 90, and we plant them in our zone 6. At that point, it was zone 5 before the USDA re-racked the zones. We planted them the first week in August and was harvesting them October, November before the snow came.
1: Right. So that was something that worked out for us, and that's something that you could try. Radishes, they take 30 days, so you would want to wait to plant. You wouldn't want to plant them too soon. Unless you want them sooner, you probably could, but
0: they're going to go to seed. Yeah, they're going to bolt. Yeah. So they want that cool soil.
1: And then lettuces, again, that's a good option. Those you can probably wait too, because those grow pretty quickly, depending on the type of lettuce. And then peas, 60 to 70.

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1: Crops, and then the weeds get involved, it gets hot, and some of us kind of go, okay, whatever's there, we're going to harvest it, and we're thankful that we've got it, but we're shutting it down as soon as all the tomatoes get ripe, or we dig the potatoes up, and that's it, because we're done, and we'll just take the winter off, and we'll start again next spring.
2: Yeah, another one is spinach. I know a lot of people like to grow spinach.
1: Well, Popeye likes spinach.
2: Yeah, Popeye likes spinach.
1: Olive oil doesn't like spinach, did she? Did she ever like spinach? She would eat it every now and then, wouldn't she?
2: I think so.
1: Okay.
2: I'm not a Popeye expert. Call in if you're a Popeye expert. So spinach is another option. And then cilantro. Cilantro is a cooler weather crop.
1: Everybody loves cilantro.
2: Yes. Well, no, unless you don't like cilantro.
1: Well, yeah. But
2: unless it tastes like soap to you.
1: Yeah, some people think it does.
2: Yes.
1: This is the most, I think of all the crops, that is the most sensitive crop you can grow that's heat sensitive. It hates, it just, boom, you plant it and it's already bolting the next day.
2: Look at it the wrong way.
1: Right.
2: And it doesn't like you.
1: Now, we have found a method in which you can grow cilantro year-round, regardless of where you live. You grow it inside in a windowsill, and you can find that video on our parent website, thewisconsinvegetablegardener.com. Search for cilantro year-round growing, and we walk through the steps. It's like a 3-minute video. So you can grow it indoors. We have done it. It works very well. Now, you can go buy cilantro at the store, and what are we talking?
2: Like 80 cents a bunch.
1: But the hassle of going there, if you had multiple bunches growing in your windowsill, you don't have to go to the grocery store.
2: This
1: saves you a trip.
2: This is true. You also want to make sure you're eating it if you're growing it. You know, you might not eat that much cilantro. So if you do enjoy it, I enjoy it, but I don't always buy it.
1: Now, what do you use? We use it for tacos.
2: And like tacos, I put it on different like stir fries.
1: Uh-huh.
2: We had stir fry for dinner recently. If I had some cilantro, I would have snipped some off and put it on there, but I did not. What else? Any sort of, a lot of Asian food, a lot of like taco type food.
1: Now, if you don't know, and there's many people who don't
2: salsa.
1: Know what certain vegetables taste like, because they've never grown these things. You know, you heard about it. It's not like it's a foreign thing, but yeah, I've heard about cilantro. I heard about thyme, but I don't think I've ever ate it. Certainly spend the 80 cents to see if you even like it.
2: You can usually tell, like, if you like pico de gallo is like that fresh, fresh cut salsa.
1: It's in there already, whether you knew it or not.
2: I think you would be able to know if you liked it. I don't know. I guess it depends on
1: the same thing with bok choy, or if you're talking Jerusalem artichokes or something, you know, like that. You want to find somebody in which you can, instead of growing 80 pounds of this stuff and going, I don't like this.
2: Right. And it's a low commitment, you know, to go to the store and spend 80 cents on some cilantro. I wouldn't like just eat it by the bunch, but I would definitely give a little taste.
1: Unless you really like it. And
2: I mean,
1: you and your pet rabbit could share it while you're watching Jeopardy.
2: I hope rabbits can have cilantro.
1: I don't know
2: why they couldn't.
1: I don't know if they can or can't.
2: So here's a vegetable that's a fall planting vegetable, but it's not a fall harvest vegetable, and that would be garlic.
1: Yeah, garlic is a really simple plant to grow. You want to plant it about 30 days before your first hard freeze. We'll talk about that in about a month or so, how to grow the best garlic if you've never grown garlic, or if you're having problems with garlic. We'll talk about the great detail of the simplicity of how to grow it so you can harvest it. But you're planting it in late fall, and you're harvesting it in late spring, early midsummer, based on your geographical area. It's going to take a lot of real estate, but it is worth it. If you've never had homegrown garlic, you are missing. It's the same mindset of store-bought tomato, homegrown tomato. One goes in the trash, one you can't get enough of.
2: Right. That's very true with garlic and tomatoes, and I think even stuff like radishes and pretty much anything that you can grow is going to naturally taste better.
1: When we return, hang out with us. We're going to talk about some things in which we learned as gardeners that are not true.
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2: 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Welcome back to the Garden with Joy and Holly Radio Show. Happy to have you along today. You want to find out more information about those sponsors, all the sponsors, and the coupon code availability in which they are offering you that we have negotiated? You can certainly go do that by going to our parent website, thewisconsinvegetablegardener.com, under the money tab for the coupon codes and all listing sponsors under the season 10 tab that also includes past podcast shows. If you missed anything, you can certainly catch it there. We certainly work with these companies. We trust them. We believe in them. We use their products. And that's the reason why we offer the service to with their coupon codes to you. Now, we're growing up, you know, I tell the story that, you know, in back in the 90s, the internet wasn't what it is today. Nobody had $1,500 computers in their pocket that you could call people. And if you wanted to know how tall a giraffe was or how much an ostrich egg weighed, either you tried to look it up in an encyclopedia or you just didn't know. Now you can find all that out in a click of a button. And growing up, we have been taught certain things that have passed down and misinformation on the internet to tell us, oh, this is what you got to do in order to get this result. And scientists, university extensions, as well as individuals who have dedicated their career to debunking these things and correcting the misinformation that has been passed down for the last 20 some odd years, on the internet at least, we want to be able to give you that correct information.
1: Right. And that's what's important, is that we want to make sure, just either when we're busting myths or just providing you information in general, we always want to make sure we're giving you information. There's been times where we've had to correct ourselves.
2: Yes.
1: So let's go with the first myth here is Epsom salt for tomatoes to fix blossom end rot.
2: Blossom end rot is the lack of available calcium from the roots to be uptaken to the plant in order to develop the bottom portion of the fruit. Your tomato looks all pretty, but it's black and sunken in on the fruit portion. People will say you add Epsom salt and you water it in. Well, first of all, I am a country boy, and I know there's a periodic table, but I couldn't tell you if there's 119 or 154 elements. But I do know that you can't make calcium from Epsom salt into calcium. Epsom salt is magnesium sulfate. You can't make one cross over and fix the other problem. That just doesn't work.
1: So I don't know where this myth, rumor, whatever you want to call it.
2: Incorrect information
1: stem from. But what happens is that blossom end rot is a physiological problem. It's not a pest. It's not a disease. It makeup of your tomato having lack of calcium to its from the soil to itself. So what happens is that we usually will, in most cases, we'll plant our tomatoes, it'll rain a little bit. Then as the tomatoes are forming, beginning to form, there's not as much rain. You might be forgetting to water, you might not be using irrigation, might not be watering properly, etc. And all of those nutrients, including calcium, is locked up in the soil and your tomato plants can't access it. So then people had this theory that if you took Epsom salt, and there's other things that people say to add, but Epsom salt seemed to be the most popular.
2: Powdered milk Tums.
1: Yeah.
2: Now, magnesium sulfate does have some benefits to the plant, right, but not for this application.
1: Right. So what would happen is that you would then add whatever additive, and then you would water the plants, and voila, it worked. And you know, it wasn't the magic of the Epsom salt, you know, and you're grabbing it from your bathroom and putting it on the garden. It was the magic of watering the plants.
2: You can also put too much magnesium in your soil and can cause a bunch of other problems. So Epsom salt, good for your feet, good for a bath, not good for your tomatoes. There is some science that explains that they make certain flowers, you know, bloom better, but we're not talking about that.
1: The color, yeah.
2: Yeah, so, yeah, there you go. Don't use Epsom salt for that. It doesn't work. And even if you may have exercised some of these items in which we're going to talk about this year, you may have done it already. Just note that you can save a lot of time and money next year and move on. Okay, next one. Use coffee grounds will acidify your soil. And we can throw pine needles into this category as well.
1: Right. So while fresh coffee is acidic, used coffee grounds are chemically neutral. So this is not just like
2: that's coffee being made.
1: Okay. It's not just us saying this. This is according to the University of Carolina Marin Master Gardeners. Throwing used coffee grounds directly onto your bed will not change your soil pH, but they do make a fine addition to the compost pile, and they are good for your soil if you want to just directly put them on your soil. They're not going to change the acidity. They are a source of nitrogen.
2: About 2% is what some say. Some people say up to, you know, some people I've seen 10%. I don't know. I've seen consistently 2 to 2.5%. But you got to mix it in. Otherwise, that nitrogen will like evaporate into the air. So pine needles are the same. People will say pine needles will make your soil acidic. Pine needles, the needle itself, yes, it is very acidic. But by the time that needle drops, breaks down, which takes a tremendous amount of time, even in the compost pile, in a hot compost pile, the pH level has neutralized. Now, maybe we should talk about pH. pH is a scale of alkaline to acidity, or acidity to alkaline, from 0 to 14. 7 is neutral. Some plants are needing, like blueberries need like a 4, 4.5, 5 on the high end. Most of all your vegetables, really 6, 6.5, but 7, everybody kind of goes with a universal. If your soil is a 7, 6.5 to 7, 7.5, you're going to be fine. If you're able to grow vegetables right now in your garden, your pH is fine. So if you're going to use pine needles as mulch, which is a very popular way, or pine straw is, as some of the industry label it, you can certainly do that. And even if you apply it into your compost pile, no more than 10% of the overall amount of pine needles versus the mass. So only 10% of the material into your compost pile, due to the fact that it takes so long to break down. But it works really well as a mulch. Now, if you're going to harvest it around your pine trees, don't scrape it right down to the ground. Take a layer off, but you don't want to go all the way down to bare soil, because that tree is dropping that for protection around the base of the tree.
1: Absolutely. So another myth is that if you are going to plant a tree, you want to dig a hole, add lots of fertilizer, and stake every new tree. So there's a lot of things
2: here. A lot of wrong with that.
1: Dig a deep hole.
2: Dig a deep hole.
1: Yeah. So first of all, you only want to dig the hole as deep as the root ball. Root ball.
2: Right.
1: So that's number one. You don't want to overplant the tree or underplant the tree.
2: Too deep or too shallow.
1: Yeah. So you want to make sure it's as deep as the root ball. Then you don't want to add lots of fertilizer. If you add too much fertilizer, it could cause issues like the root. Make the roots not grow properly, or root properly, or it could cause problems. You could burn your trees with the fertilizer.
2: The other thing is what people will do is they'll dig a hole, plant the tree, and then backfill it with really good compost and not use the native soil.
1: Right.
2: What's happening there is now the tree has zero interest of exploring roots and getting that tree actually locked in the soil, because all the nutrients is right there. So in 10 years, if that tree is even still standing, you could just pull it up and that root ball is still the same. Now you need to take off the burlap or the wire mesh or whatever and try to tease the roots out. But that tree is not going to expand its root system at all because it's got everything it needs
1: and,
2: right there.
1: And if you are buying a tree that is proper for your location, like, you know, you don't buy a tropical tree and put it in the Midwest,
2: right?
1: Vice versa. And if you're buying a proper tree, it's going to be able to acclimate to that native soil. It doesn't need special soil. It doesn't need hand-holding, whatever. Now, the other part...
2: Watering, yes.
1: Yes, watering, yeah. Yes. As far as staking the tree, you don't want to stake it to the point where you have the cables it's tied so tightly to that tree that it's almost being suffocated. There's really no need to stake a tree.
2: No, I've seen radio towers tighten less than what some people tighten down trees.
1: Right, and I don't know why they think this tree's going to get up and run away.
2: We both walked in the woods, and not yet have we seen in a national forest any tree that has grown, that an oak tree, pine tree, jack pine, birch, aspen, not a single one I've ever seen a gnome go in and tie it down to make sure it didn't blow over.
1: Maybe it happens at night.
2: Well, I haven't tripped over a string yet or a cable or anything.
1: No.
2: It's not necessary. The reason why people stake them down is they feel that the tree trunk is weak. Well, what is actually occurring is you're making it weaker because you are providing the stability for that trunk. And whenever that trunk is released from the string or cable, it is so weak that it has the potential of falling over or snapping because it has no internal structure, because it's all that's been taken away. The best thing you can do for a tree is plant it, walk away, don't touch it. That wind will strengthen that tree as it grows over the first couple of years.
1: Right, and that is correct. So here's another myth is you want to just water your garden a little bit every day. Not a lot, just a little bit. I guess like it would be the equivalent of us just taking a few sips of water every day. I don't know. So this is not good because the frequent shallow watering encourages plants to develop a shallow root system. So if you're not watering through the soil, the plants are like, well, I'm only going to have access to water, you know, an inch or two down, and it doesn't allow them to want to have deeper roots.
2: Right. Yeah. Because the water's there, just like that tree we talked about. It has everything it needs right there. It doesn't need to explore or grow deeper. Well, we got time for one more.
1: Okay.
2: Oh, but here, wait. The myth is the different sayings. Knee high by the 4th of July. Plant your potatoes on Good Friday. Wait until planting after Mother's Day to protect against all frost. None of these make any sense because your Good Friday in Atlanta, Georgia, temperatures are very different than in Minneapolis, Minnesota.
1: Right.
2: And plant appropriate.
1: Also,
2: yeah.
1: Also, Good Friday can be in March.
2: Oh, yeah. It can be a 60 to 70 day swing either way.
1: Right. So that's not good either. So you have to keep
2: plant
1: that in mind.
2: According to where you live and the way the weather and what the recommendations are based on your conditions, your university, your county. Well, we talked about garden myths. How about we talk about a product in which we can keep the dirt, sand, and all that stuff outside of the house, cabin, barn, or shed, and it's also made in America.
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2: Welcome back to the Garden with Joey and Holly radio show. 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Well, before we go to the hotline, Holly, we got to talk about a product that keeps our hands clean in a safe way for every member of the family.
1: Yeah, a scrubby is a natural soap with a scrubber inside that fills the entire size of the bar. 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It
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1: No. So scrubby is for everybody, whether you're an artist, painter, gardener, mechanic, gets rid of all that stuff, paint, grease, oil, grime, dirt, etc., even sap. 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
2: Holly, let's go to the hotline and bring in our guest for this week.
1: Marissa Reyes is a horticultural and a gardener with an urban garden in Milwaukee, Wisconsin. She teaches people via social media about how to grow food and more. She's also the editor for Greenhouse Grower magazine and a contributor to Garden Gate magazine. Welcome to the program, Marissa.
4: Yes, thank you so much for having me. I'm excited to be here.
2: Well, we thank you for what you're about to share for Holly, myself, and all of our listeners. And we'll start with this, as we do with many of our guests, to kind of get an understanding of where they originated from. How did you get into gardening? Was it something that you was brought into or you found later on in life?
4: Well, it was something I found later on in life, but I did grow up around gardens, my grandparents' garden, and I always loved being outside. But, you know, I didn't really take an interest in gardening until I was off at college. And it's just a funny story how it all came to be. So the first house that I rented on campus, my roommate's dad actually brought over a few vegetable plants, maybe two tomato plants and three peppers. So we almost started our first garden by accident. And I kid you not, I think we harvested six unripe, like very immature tomatoes that season. And we were so excited. So it's that feeling for me. I'm like, okay, if I feel like this about this very sad harvest that I just had, I wonder how I would feel if I actually did this successfully. So from there, I, you know, took learning plants more seriously and eventually went to school to major in environmental horticulture. So, you know, it was a curiosity, and then it became the thing that I just wanted to build my life around.
2: Is there something you remember your grandparents' garden and they're growing that you try to mimic but can't make that happen?
4: Oh my gosh, yeah, lettuce. And I don't know what it is. It's such an easy crop to grow, but my experience here in Milwaukee, whenever I walk away from it, whether it's like 30 seconds, I swear, I'm just looking at this beautiful crop. The sparrows come and they get it. And I feed the birds, so I always expect a little bit of damage, but if for some reason, it's always lettuce.
1: It's always something, right? So what is a horticulturist and the importance of that role to the gardening world, society, et cetera?
4: Yeah, so a horticulturalist is someone, you know, who studies and works with plants that people interact with every day. So that includes like your vegetables, fruit, flowers, you know, greenhouse crops, the stuff you're buying at retail. It's really where plant science meets real life and also applying that into like a practical way that makes sense for people growing in real spaces and just finding ways to help people grow better. And, you know, plants are connected to so many parts of our lives, and they feed us, support pollinators, wildlife, you know, improve homes, communities. And I think that's really the goal, is to just make a space beautiful and functional while also leaving something behind that's, you know, going to outlive you essentially. And I think that's what it's all about.
2: Well, share with us about your social media platform and how you influence. You've got a significant followership or followers. And was that an accidental thing, or was that something that you had planned for years? Okay, I'm going to get on social media, and this is kind of the direction I want to go.
4: No, not at all. Not planned whatsoever. I actually, and I loved this because I had a flip phone throughout college even, and I just had a camera that I used. And that's pretty much just how I started posting on Instagram. I didn't even make an account until 2016. It was my first social media account. So, I mean, I'm a little dated with that, but that's just the route I took. And people ended up just liking it. You know, one day I woke up and this succulent video I made just propagating hit like 56,000 views, and I'm like, whoa, this is kind of crazy. I wasn't expecting this. And from there, things just kind of took off. But I mean, it's so fun on Instagram. The gardening community is fantastic, and I feel like I've really, you know, made connections with people that I wouldn't have known otherwise.
2: And for those who are listening, that doesn't matter what age you are, whether you're 8 or 80, you can get on social media, you can create an account, you can start documenting your garden journey. And you have to have thick skin, because there's 10% of the population are certified idiots. They're going to say nasty things. You just ignore it and focus on the 90% that are encouraging you and enjoy your content.
4: Absolutely. I stopped reading comments after a while. Gotta stay sane.
2: And that was kind of the same thing with us. We both, Holly and I both had backgrounds in gardening. She was city, I was country, and she won a little handheld camera, digital or a video camera at work one day. And she said, what are we going to do? And I said, well, let's make videos.
1: So
2: that you, I said, yeah. I said, what are we going to do? And you said, well, we'll film and make garden videos. And that was 2010-ish, and had no clue what we were doing, and still don't, but still having a heck of a good time doing it.
4: Absolutely. Look where we are now.
1: So what is a recent garden challenge that you've had to overcome, and how did you get past it?
4: Oh, my list for this could be so long. I swear there's a new challenge every week, but for me, mine's more of an annual challenge. So I live in the city of Milwaukee, and backyards and houses, they're all so close together, they almost overlap. And one of my neighbors has a black walnut tree on the fence line, my fence line, and a eastern cottonwood. So every early June, I have the black walnut dropping catkins and then all the fluffy seed heads from the cottonwood. You know, it looks like it's snowing in June. It's so fun, but, and it is magical, but it's a mess because I'm constantly outside, you know, cleaning up and, you know, trying to stop my tomato plants from getting any sort of jug loan toxin. So, yeah, I would say that's my challenge. And most people would look at, you know, my concrete slab backyard and the messy trees and think, this isn't even worth it. But, I mean, I just can't not garden. So although it's been challenging, it's been fun because I've done it successfully, and I'm really proud of what I've been able to do back there.
2: And that was my next question. How do you keep the plants from growing? But you've got them setting, you've got your raised bed setting on a concrete slab. Is that my understanding, what you described?
4: Yep, that's exactly it. I have three raised beds on my in my concrete jungle backyard. And I mean, it's visually an eyesore when you first walk back there. And that's kind of how I took it when we moved in. And I mean, even our fence that encloses, it's made up of three different neighboring fences. So it's not the most visually beautiful thing, but you have to look at a space, or at least I do, you know, and think, how can I make this better? So I love it. It's green back there. There's flowers, vegetables growing, and everything is happy. And, you know, we've got caterpillars and ladybugs and birds, and the system is working. So I'm really proud of it.
2: And you could have been, like many people, walk back there and give 10 reasons why this is just the worst spot, not going to do it. But you decided to look at the other side and go, here's the reasons why it will work, and here's how I can make it work.
4: Yeah, absolutely.
1: Fantastic. So what are some of your best tips for small space gardeners? A lot of people, you know, have small urban spaces. I grew up in Milwaukee as well. And we had a tiny garden.
2: Nobody has a problem when they have a 2-acre field,
1: right.
2: You know.
1: Right. So we had
4: right.
1: We did trellis stuff. What are some of your best tips for small space gardeners?
4: Yeah, well, the first thing is, you know, grow what you're actually going to use. Don't grow an eggplant if you're not going to eat the eggplant. When you have a small space, you want to make the most of it. And of course, you know, grow vertically, things like that, but really think about it. And that's the thing with small spaces, is it kind of forces you to be more intentional about your choices. So like, if you love green onions, you don't need a whole big plot for them. Just take a container and mass sow them, you know, and you can just keep cutting from them, and there you have it. And same thing with like lettuce and different greens. I will take a seedling tray, like the bottom of the, you know, dome ones when you're germinating seedlings at the beginning of the year, and poke holes in the bottom, fill it with soil, and I'll mass sow different greens. And I have lettuce in a container. It's so small, it doesn't take up any space, you know, and if you have a shelving unit, you can put them on shelves, and there you have it. I mean, it's very easy, and you don't have to overthink it. Like, you can do a lot as long as you know what you're working with. Like, what are your light levels? Don't buy plants if you need sun and you have shade, you know? It's just thinking a little bit more practically about using what you have and going from there. And don't overcrowd everything. I know it's tempting, especially when you have limited space, but plants still need airflow, and a few healthy plants will usually give you more than a crowded space full of stressed plants. So, and just start small, and you'll figure it out as you go. Plus, everybody kills some plants from time to time. That's cool. That's totally fine. That's how we learn.
2: And, you know, like you said, like, let's say 5 tomato plants will outperform in good conditions well beyond your expectation of keeping a couple of tomatoes on the dinner table every meal. And you'll have more than what you know. Yep. And then let's talk about zucchini. You plant one zucchini, and somehow you get like 483 pounds of zucchini in the first week, and you don't know what to do with it.
4: Oh, yeah, absolutely. And then you're knocking on everyone's door to share. That's right. How it goes over here.
2: And I know what some... I know what some of our listeners are thinking. You've got that concrete slab with raised beds on it. How do you deal with keeping the soil healthy and fresh and the leaching out of nutrients? And how does all that work for you?
4: Yeah, so I am constantly amending, and I'm really working on building my soil structure. That's what's going to hold it up. Yes, of course, you have to water more, but when you have really healthy soil, your plants are going to do the work. They're going to look better even during stressed times like heat or even pest problems. So that's been something I really am working towards. I do compost, I top dress. Every year I refresh the beds, and I'm also using a product that I really love. It's a regenerative gardening product. It's called Just Good Soil, but it's basically a microbe food for your soil. And I'm just working on building it. And honestly, this is one of the best seasons I've had. So yeah, I mean, really your soil health is everything.
2: Well, Marissa, we greatly appreciate the time, the information, the education you've shared with Holly, myself, and all of our listeners. How can we all find out more about you and follow you on your journey, your garden, on social media?
4: Yeah, well, you can follow me on Instagram at Mindful Gardener, and that's Mindful _ Gardener. I have to say that because there are a couple other Mindful Gardeners out there. But yeah, that's the best place to follow along. And there's also a link in my bio where you can find my online articles and published work.
2: Well, Marissa, thank you so much for your time and the information you've shared with all of us.
4: Yeah, thank you so much for having me. I hope this inspires somebody to just start gardening.
2: Absolutely. And when we return, it's going to be your garden questions and our garden answers.
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1: My raised garden bed looks dry on top, but feels moist dry when I grab a handful. The soil meter shows it's way too moist, and the plants, they're in direct sunlight for 2 days. I'm scared to overwater since the meter says it's too moist. You want us to go with what the water meter says. Many plants do not like... They like to dry out between rain slash
2: they don't like wet feet.
1: Yeah, exactly.
2: Wet roots.
1: Especially tomatoes. As long as the plants look healthy, you can be stingy with the water. A good soak once or twice a week is better than daily watering.
2: We talked about that in segment two.
1: Yes.
2: All right. So keep that in mind. It's okay to have them a little stressed on dry than sopping wet unless you're trying to grow some kind of bog material.
1: I have yellowing cucumbers and they are green pickling kind. What is wrong with them?
2: Well, they're overripe. Yeah. You waited too long to harvest them, and now that they are overripe, they're going to be bitter and going to be not consumable. When that happened on the farm, we never trellised a cucumber. The only thing we ever trellised on the farm was peas, and then we got to trellising pole beans, and that was it. We caged tomatoes, but we never trellised cucumbers. They just sprawled out. So you'd always miss one or two, and they were the size of a football, and then they were all yellowish. So we would throw them to the hogs, and even though the hogs really didn't, they would root around on it, but they really wouldn't.
1: They're terrible. They're like woody.
2: Yeah, they're and what is occurring is when that cucumber turns yellow, that is an indication to the plant, hey, I'm focusing all the energy on seed reproduction inside of that cucumber, and I'm done growing everything else. So we want to continue to harvest our produce so the plant continues to regenerate more fruit or more vegetables for us to harvest. Harvest the green beans, harvest the cucumbers, the tomatoes, so it keeps reproducing. So you've waited too long. If it's yellow, pick them, and you can pick them small. You can pick them any size you want, but there you go. Tried picking whole cherry tomatoes. Delicious, but the skins were tough. It's hard to chew. Any suggestions on what has occurred?
1: So a tough tomato skin is usually caused by either the tomato variety or it's a defense mechanism reaction by the plant to stresses like heat, strong sun, or dry soil. You can avoid that chewy texture by peeling tomatoes or changing how you prep and slice them. I've noticed this too. It kind of varies, but sometimes when we grow tomatoes, some will have that tough skin and some won't. And you can't always control it.
2: If you grow them indoors, like under a grow light, or you're trying to get ambient light from a south-facing window, and you get tomatoes, cherry is more prevalent because it's hard to grow a beefsteak indoors. It takes a tremendous amount of energy, time, and effort. But you'll get like really chewy, thick skin because they're not getting adequate light. But also, if it's outside, it's going to be the water thing that you get them dry. And then this is the other issue, not even with the cherries, as well as with the beefsteak. When you are not watering regularly, and there's not moisture in the soil regularly, like a damp sponge, when it rains, those tomatoes are going to suck up as much water as that plant possibly nature can allow it to. It runs it up the vine and starts putting it in the fruit production that's on the vine, and then it puts so much water inside the tomatoes that it cracks them, and then actually can blow them out and completely, all you've got left is the skin, and it's hanging from the vine of the tomato. I've seen that happen multiple times in our gardens where we weren't irrigating. So that's where you get cracking. Some is natural variety. Others is you put so much water in. So you want to water regularly so there's not that demand for water to be sucked up in the plant and try to catch up to where it has lost.
1: And if you are in an area that maybe you need shade cloth, that could be an idea too.
2: Right. Well, less stressed, 30 to 50% shade cloth in some type of overhead dome or structure can greatly reduce the UV light, but still allow enough light to get on these plants. And it changes how the plant reacts totally. It's like sunglasses for you if you're a sunglass wearer versus not wearing sunglasses. You can still see, you still get some light, but you feel a whole lot better. The plant reacts much, much more positively with that shade cloth if you're in areas where it's very intense. I have two questions, and maybe you can help. Should we be encouraging first-year tomato plants to produce? And I have planted squash, pumpkins, and zucchini, which have not flowered females' flowers on them. I've gotten about 50 or so male flowers. Then it looks like they shrivel up and wilt. I see new gardeners.
1: New growth.
2: I see new growth, too, but still nothing has been made. Is this something because it is a new plant the first year, or is it something that I'm supposed to be doing to help produce and help encouraging them? I'm a new gardener.
1: I don't know what this first year tomato means. I'm assuming
2: all of these are annual plants, meaning you plant in the summer and they die in the fall after harvest.
1: So if you do want your tomatoes to produce, they should produce. I don't know where this person lives, but they might not just have, whenever they sent this question in, which I think was recently, they should have getting close to hopefully getting tomatoes or flowers on the plants.
2: I think it's just a lack of knowledge of the operation or the functionality of the plants and how they create male and female flowers and the production of the specific varieties.
1: And so I think that your tomatoes hopefully will produce. I'm assuming they will. They just kind of usually do that on their own.
2: Except if it gets over 90 degrees.
1: Right. Okay. Yeah,
2: then the flower will, the wilt fall off because the plant goes in survival mode, regardless of, I mean, that's where the shade cloth comes in. Even if you're hydrating regularly, if it gets ambient 90 plus, they're going to stop producing and focus strictly on survival until those temperatures drop back down.
1: As far as the squash, pumpkins, and zucchini, typically what they put the female
2: flowers. The male flowers first.
1: Oh, yeah, male flowers first.
2: About 2 weeks, and then the female.
1: So what you can do is if you see those male flowers, you can tap the middle of the flower just gently with your finger, and that will kind of activate it. Like a robot. But then the plant will be like, oh, I'm going to get fertilized.
2: If it's weird for you to use a paintbrush.
1: Yeah, you can use a Q-tip.
2: Yeah.
1: And then it'll put on the female flowers.
2: And the reason why you want to do this, and you can do those cucumbers as well, is the plant is putting out sensors of going, is there pollination going to occur? How many female flowers that will have the fruit behind the flower? The plant's thinking this. Can I successfully put out in order to reproduce the genetics of me, the plant? Because I don't care that people are trying to grow pumpkins or squash or whatever for human consumption. Nature has designed me, plant talking, as carrying on the traits for the next generation.
1: Are you the plant?
2: That's what I was saying. We are out of time, and we thank you for yours. Miss any portion of the program, you can certainly go to our parent website, thewisconsinvegetablegardener.com, and click on the Season 10 tab at the top of the page. Tune into the program next week, where we will be discussing low-cost, free items you need for your garden, as well as visit your local farmer's market. Our guest is author and social media influencer, Steve Bender, will be with us, and will answer your garden questions. So until next week, for
1: Holly Baird,
2: I'm Joy Baird, and we will see you in the garden.
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6: Serving in this morning is Reverend David Totsky. I'm your announcer, Jeff Cellini. Please join us for the next hour as we worship our Lord and Savior, Jesus Christ. We follow the order of the divine service setting for page 203 of the Lutheran service book.
7: Now may the peace of God, which passes all understanding, keep our hearts and minds of faith in Christ Jesus, until life everlasting. Amen.

0: Let us pray for the whole people of God in Christ Jesus, for all people according to their needs. Holy Lord, your word does not return to you empty, but accomplishes your purpose. By your Holy Spirit, make our hearts good soil for your word, that by such faith we may bring forth in our lives the good works to which you have called us. Lord, in your mercy, Lord of life, continue to sow your word through the fields of this world. Bless pastors and missionaries as they proclaim your truth. Prepare the hearts of all who hear to believe and yield abundant fruit. Lord, in your mercy, Heavenly Father, bless parents with faithfulness as they plant your word into their children, that they may grow steadfast among the cares and troubles of this world. Lord, in your mercy. Almighty God, all the nations of the earth are yours, and besides you there is no other God. Give our leaders the desire for peace and stability, and the ability to govern wisely. Let them plead the cause of widows and orphans, and serve the needs of the least among us. Bring an end to war and strife, and allow all to live in peace and safety.
1: 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I'm your announcer, Jeff Cellini. Please join us for the next hour as we worship our Lord and Savior, Jesus Christ. We follow the order of the Divine Service setting for page 203 of the Lutheran Service Book. We open this morning with hymn 584, Faith and Truth and Life Bestowing.

Good morning. I'd like to welcome everyone this morning, especially our guests. Glad to have you with us. This morning we'll be following the order of service for Divine Service 4 as it's outlined in bulletins. Please follow along with that. While we stand to begin with our opening hymn number 584.

0: In the name of the Father, and of the Son, and of the Holy Spirit.
1: Amen.
0: Our help is in the name of the Lord. If you, O Lord, kept a record of sin, O Lord, who could stand? Since we are gathered together to hear God's word, to call upon him in prayer and praise, and to receive the body and blood of our Lord and Savior Jesus Christ in the fellowship of his altar, let us first consider our unworthiness and confess before God and one another that we have sinned in thought, word, and deed, and that we cannot free ourselves from our sinful condition. Together as his people, let us take refuge in the infinite mercy of God, our Heavenly Father, seeking his grace for the sake of Christ, and saying, God be merciful to me, a sinner.

0: Almighty God, have mercy upon us, forgive us our sins, and lead us to everlasting life. Amen.
1: Almighty God, in his mercy, has given his Son to die for you, and for his sake forgives you all your sins. As a called and ordained servant of Christ and by his authority, I therefore forgive you all your sins, in the name of the Father, and of the Son, and of the Holy Spirit.

0: The Lord be with you.
1: And also with you.
0: Let us pray. Blessed Lord, since you have caused all Holy Scriptures to be written for our learning, grant that we may so hear them, read, mark, learn, and inwardly digest them, that we may embrace and ever hold fast the blessed hope of everlasting life. Through Jesus Christ, your Son, our Lord, who lives and reigns with you in the Holy Spirit, one God, now and forever.

0: The Old Testament reading for the seventh Sunday after Pentecost is from Isaiah chapter 55. For as the rain and the snow come down from heaven and do not return there but water the earth, making it bring forth and sprout, giving seed to the sower and bread to the eater, so shall my words be that goes out from my mouth. It shall not return to me empty, but it shall accomplish that which I propose, and shall succeed in the thing for which I sent it. For you shall go out in joy and be led forth in peace. The mountains and the hills before you shall break forth into singing, and all the trees of the field shall clap their hands. Instead of the thorn shall come up the cypress. Instead of the briar shall come up the myrtle. And it shall make a name for the Lord, an everlasting sign that shall not be cut off. This is the word of the Lord.
1: Thanks be to God.
0: The epistle is from Romans chapter 8. So then, brothers, we are debtors not to the flesh to live according to the flesh. For if you live according to the flesh, you will die. But if by the Spirit you put to death the deeds of the body, you will live. For all who are led by the Spirit of God are sons of God. For you did not receive the spirit of slavery to fall back into fear, but you have received the spirit of adoption as sons by whom

0: whom we cry, Abba, Father. The Spirit himself bears witness with our spirit that we are children of God. And if children, then heirs, and heirs of God, and fellow heirs with Christ, provided we suffer with him, in order that we may also be glorified with him. This is the word of the Lord.
1: Amen.

0: The Holy Gospel according to St. Matthew, the 13th chapter.
1: Glory to you, O Lord.
0: That same day Jesus went out of the house and sat beside the sea, and the great crowds gathered about him, so that he got into a boat and sat down. And the whole crowd stood on the beach, and he told them many things in parables, saying, A sower went out to sow. And as he sowed, some seed fell along the path, and the birds came and devoured them. Other seeds fell on rocky ground, where they did not have much soil. And immediately they sprang up, since they had no depth of soil. But when the sun rose, they were scorched, and since they had no root, they withered away. Other seeds fell among thorns, and the thorns grew up and choked them. Other seed fell on good soil and produced grain, some 100-fold, some 60, some 30. He who has ears, let him hear. Hear then the parable of the sower. When anyone hears the word of the kingdom and does not understand it, the evil one comes and snatches away what has been sown in his heart. This is what was sown along the path. As for what was sown on rocky ground, this is the one who hears the word and immediately receives it with joy. Yet he has no root in himself, but endures for a while. And when tribulation or persecution arises on account of the word, immediately he falls away. As for what was sown among thorns, this is the one who hears the word, but the cares of the world and the deceitfulness of riches choke the word, and it proves unfruitful. As for what was sown on good soil, this is the one who hears the word and understands it. He indeed bears fruit and yields in one case 100-fold, in another 60, and in another 30. This is the gospel of the Lord.
1: Praise to you, O Christ.
0: We join together and confess our Christian faith in the words of the Nicene Creed.
1: I believe in one.

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And I was thinking, 577, Almighty God, your word is cast.

Grace, mercy, and peace be unto you from God our Father, from our Lord and Savior, Jesus Christ. The text for our sermon this morning is our gospel lesson from Matthew. Dear brothers and sisters in Christ, in my first parish, Southeast Kansas, a rural farming community, it seemed a rule that every spring, the guys would hop in their trucks and go driving around the county. Some said it was just a chance to relax after planting. Others said it was a time to go out and see nature spring back to life. No one believed it. They were out checking the fields. They were out there before the wheat or the corn or the soybeans started getting too tall to see who kept the rows straight. Whose rows ran true. And by mid-May, no later, the talk of the cafe seemed to center around that. Did you notice how nice Bob's fields were this year? Jim must have had a late night the night before planting that section. I don't know, if I didn't know better, I'd say Jake had his boy out planting the field because there wasn't a straight row there. In our text this morning, Jesus tells the parable of the sower. He's not talking about planting nice, neat, straight rows. He's not getting into the debate or critiquing the work of others. It wasn't whether Pioneer, Bex, or Axis had the best seed. Because sowing at this time was a little bit less formal, a less precise endeavor. They just went out into the field and scattered the seed around almost recklessly, randomly scattering the seed to cover the soil. And as it was sown, the seed would land all over the place, on all different kinds of soil. First, Jesus mentions, is a path, a well-worn, firmly packed strip of land. That seed didn't stand a chance. Before long, the birds came along and ate the seed. And it was gone. Gone, never to bear fruit. Many today hear the word of God, but it never has a chance to take root. The word is shared, and before you know it, Satan's there to snatch it away. He comes along with his lies and deceit. With a sneer, he beguiles. You can't believe what that book says. Who ever heard of someone being swallowed by a whale
spit out in a distant land and living to tell about it. That Jonah story, it's gotta be a myth. When was the last time you saw someone come back to life? That story about Lazarus, it's a fairy tale. How could Jesus, how in the world could he feed 5,000 men plus women and children with a couple of fish and a few loaves of bread? You don't really believe that, do you? It can't be true. Prove it. Show me how it happened. And for many, Satan gets his foot in the door. But if he can't snatch it away, right away, he starts to raise questions and doubt. Can you prove what Scripture says? And since you can't be 100% certain about everything happening the way it says it did, are you really going to put all your eggs in one basket? Satan plants seeds of doubt and uncertainty. He lies. He tries to convince people that no one really believes what the Scriptures say. It's all a sham. Everyone's a hypocrite. And to prove a point, his point, he notes all those people that he's already convinced with his lies. And while there are those who hesitate at first and have the word snatched from them, others enthusiastically embrace the word right away. Right from the start. And hearing the word, everything in their life changes. Their lives make a 180-degree turn. And for a while, they appear to be the picture of Christian faith and virtue. Their faith springs out of nowhere and it grows tremendously. But when it's put to the test, they fall. Faced with troubles because of their faith, they turn tail and run. When they feel threatened because of their faith, they renounce it. Under stress and pressure, they give it all up. Confronted with trial, they surrender. They seem to lose hold of their faith. The faith that had seemed to give them so much strength, so much hope. When frightened that their faith will bring hardship, or burdened with the stress
under which they live. When they're frightened that their faith will cause them ill, that it will bring hardship, they give it up. Their faith dies just like that faith, that seed that sprang up on the rocky ground, that sprang up so quickly, but yet had no solid root. Under the stress, the pressure, the heat of life in this sinful world, their faith withers and vanishes. And there are those who hear and accept God's word, but they become weighed down by the cares and concerns of the day. Day-to-day life gets to them. Everything seems fine until something comes up. They find out they have cancer. They lose their job. A friend or a relative is shot on the street. Fire destroys their home or property. Then everything changes. Overcome by the worries of the day, faith is smothered. Deceived by the false promises of satisfaction and security from wealth and earthly treasures, they destroy the seed of the Word of God. They weed out that seedling of faith. They've placed their faith and reliance on the things of this world. And faced with the cares of today, their faith is strangled. Strangled like a seedling trying to grow among the thorns and thistles. But some of the seed is sown on good soil. Soil that's been prepared well. It's been cultivated, worked, and readied for planting. The soil of our hearts is well prepared when the sharpened blade of the law cuts through the worldly cares and earthly desires. When the law has weeded out all earthly love, all the cares and concerns of this world, all selfishness and thoughts of self-righteousness, that's when our hearts are prepared. Once our hearts have been readied by the law, then the good seed, the good news of the gospel, can be sown. Freed from the cares and concerns of this life, the seed of God's word can prosper and grow within us, nourished and fed by the gospel and God's grace.
Our faith grows stronger and sturdier, watered by the waters that flow from the fountain of God's grace, and lighted by his righteousness through the Spirit working within us, we're able to bear good fruit, sharing our faith. Sharing our faith, we're able to see the growth of that seed, the good fruit. As we share the message of salvation, the confident assurance of forgiveness and hope, the joy and peace which comes from the word, from the hand of God. So we share that with those around us. We see the fruit we bear, and that fruit is multiplied 30, 60, and 100-fold. As we share that hope that's within us with those around us, that they, through the Spirit, at work in that same word, may bring them to faith, to turn them by the gospel, so that still more and more people bear even more good fruit. We aren't worried about how neat, how organized the sharing of the word is. We don't especially worry about the readiness to hear or the willingness to receive of those around us. We just recklessly spread the word wherever and whenever we can. At times it may appear reckless, but as our Old Testament lesson reminds us, God's word will do its work. God will fulfill his purpose through the law, weeding out earthly cares and concerns, and nourished and fed by the gospel, the word, God's word, God's mean to call us to faith, will bring forth a harvest 30, 60, or 100-fold. The problem isn't with the sower. Problem isn't the seed. But the problem is the soil, the heart, and where it places its faith in Jesus' name. Amen. Now may the peace of God, which passes all understanding, keep our hearts and minds in faith in Christ Jesus unto life everlasting. Amen.

0: Let us pray for the whole people of God in Christ Jesus, for all people according to their needs. Holy Lord, your word does not return to you empty, but accomplishes your purpose. By your Holy Spirit, make our hearts good soil for your word, that by such faith we may bring forth in our lives the good works to which you have called us. Lord, in your mercy,
1: hear our prayer.
0: Lord of life, continue to sow your word through the fields of this world. Bless pastors and missionaries as they proclaim your truth. Prepare the hearts of all who hear to believe and yield abundant fruit. Lord, in your mercy,
1: hear our prayer.
0: Heavenly Father, bless parents with faithfulness as they plant your word into their children, that they may grow steadfast among the cares and troubles of this world. Lord, in your mercy,
1: hear our prayer.
0: Almighty God, all the nations of the earth are yours, and besides you there is no other God. Give our leaders the desire for peace and stability, and the ability to govern wisely. Let them plead the cause of widows and orphans, and serve the needs of the least among us. Bring an end to war and strife, and allow all to live in peace and safety. Lord, in your mercy,
1: hear our prayer.
0: O Lord, look with mercy upon those who suffer from illness of body or mind. Give them healing. Comfort them with your presence. Grant them patience to endure suffering, and assure them at all times that they are your dear children, and that the glory of Christ awaits them. Lord, in your mercy,
1: hear our prayer.
0: Holy God, you provide bread for the eater and your word for our salvation. By your grace, give us this day your Son's body and blood, that we may have joy and peace in God's loving care. Lord, in your mercy,
1: hear our prayer.
0: Merciful Lord, we give you thanks for the many blessings you pour out upon us. Preserve us by your word, that our faith may not be choked out by the cares of the world and the deceitfulness of riches, but that we may use all of your gifts in faithful service to you and our neighbors. Lord, in your mercy,
1: hear our prayer.
0: Graciously receive our prayers, deliver and preserve us, for to you alone we give all glory, honor, and worship, Father, Son, and Holy Spirit, one God, now and forever.
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0: The Lord be with you.
1: And also with you.
0: Lift up your hearts.
1: We lift them to the Lord.
0: Let us give thanks to the Lord our God.
1: It is right to give thanks and praise.
0: It is truly good, right, and salutary that we should at all times and in all places give thanks to you, O Lord, Holy Father, Almighty Everlasting God, for the countless blessings you so freely bestow on us and all creation. Above all, we give thanks for your boundless love shown to us when you sent your only begotten Son, Jesus Christ, into our flesh and laid on him our sin, giving him into death that we might not die eternally. Because he is now risen from the dead and lives and reigns to all eternity, all who believe in him will overcome sin and death and will rise again to new life. Therefore, with angels and archangels, and with all the company of heaven, we laud and magnify your glorious name, evermore praising you and saying,

0: Blessed are you, O Lord our God, King of all creation, for you have had mercy on us and have given your only begotten Son, that whoever believes in him should not perish, but have eternal life. In your righteous judgment, you condemned the sin of Adam and Eve, who ate the forbidden fruit, and you justly barred them and all their children from the tree of life. Yet, in your great mercy, you promised salvation by a second Adam, your Son, Jesus Christ, our Lord, and made his cross a life-giving tree for all who trust in him. We give you thanks for the redemption that you have prepared for us through Jesus Christ. Grant us your Holy Spirit, that we may faithfully eat and drink of the fruits of his cross and receive the blessings of forgiveness, life, and salvation that come to us in his body and blood. Hear us as we pray in his name and as he has taught us. Our
1: Father, who art in heaven, hallowed be thy name. Thy kingdom come, thy will be done, on earth as it is in heaven. Give us this day our daily bread, and forgive us our trespasses, as we forgive those who trespass against us. And lead us not into temptation, but deliver us from evil. For thine is the kingdom, and the power, and the glory, forever and ever. Amen.
0: Our Lord Jesus Christ, on the night on which he was betrayed, took bread. And when he had given thanks, he broke it and gave it to his disciples, saying, "Take and eat. This is my body, which is given for you. This do in remembrance of me." After the same manner also he took the cup. When he had supped and when he had given thanks, he gave it to them, saying, "Drink of it, all of you. This cup is a new testament in my blood, which is shed for you for the remission of sins. This do as often as you drink it in remembrance of me." The peace of the Lord be with you always.

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1: This is the true blood of our Lord and Savior Jesus Christ, shed for you for the remission of all of your sins. The true body and blood of our Lord and Savior Jesus Christ, strengthen and preserve you in body and soul unto life everlasting. Depart in peace.
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0: The true body and blood of our Lord and Savior Jesus Christ, strengthen and preserve your body and soul unto life everlasting. Depart in peace. 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Depart in peace.
1: 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Again, we thank you for listening this morning and hope you will tune in again next Sunday at 11 a.m. Until then, this is your announcer, Jeff Cellini, returning you to the studios of WJOL. We extend all the blessings of our Lord and Savior, Jesus Christ.

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